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16: A better life with Dr. Sanjay Gupta.
17: Did you know that almost half the vegetables and more than three quarters of the fruit that we eat in this country come from just one state, California? Yeah, it's true. And according to a new report by the Environmental Working Group, a health advocacy organization, a lot of this produce is tainted with PFAS, which are sometimes referred to as forever chemicals. Why? Well, the EPA says pesticides keep America's food supply safe, abundant, and affordable. And of course, these chemicals are used in every state, not just California. Now, if you are worried, though, about how much you're consuming, the best thing to do is to buy organic produce, if and when you can. Organic or not, you should rinse all fruits and vegetables under running water. Don't use any soap. And as one epidemiologist told us, use a brush on sturdier items like carrots, potatoes, and cucumbers. I'm Dr. Sanjay Gupta, helping you live a better life.
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10: 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But are they safe? And do they really work? Well, first, let's talk about actual magnesium. That's an essential mineral that is needed for more than 300 different processes in the body, according to one dietitian. And most people get enough of it simply from the foods they eat. Now, if you're not getting enough, there are a few different types of supplements you can try. But as always, you should talk to your doctor before starting any new medication or supplement, whether it's prescription or over the counter. Now, when it comes to the science, we looked into this, and I gotta say, there's not a lot of strong evidence that magnesium supplements will actually help you sleep. They might help you manage pain, they might help you lower your stress levels, or work to get your muscles to relax. And maybe it's those things then that help you get some better sleep. I'm Dr. Sanjay Gupta, helping you live a better life.

BDE this weekend, Big Dad Energy on Throwback 2K. And Justin and Haley Bieber have been proud parents for a little bit now, but this next star only been a father for just about a year. In 10 minutes in the Throwback 2K vault, we've got his classic, Leave Him.

0: more of the first hits of the new millennium next on Throwback 2K.
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6: 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Nothing but your favorite artists from the 2000s who also happen to be dads. And Jesse McCartney and his wife Katie just had their son Archer last May. It's Jesse McCartney. Leave him.

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Take the challenge now. 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
13: Did you know that almost half the vegetables and more than three quarters of the fruit that we eat in this country come from just one state, California? Yeah, it's true. And according to a new report by the Environmental Working Group, a health advocacy organization, a lot of this produce is tainted with PFAS, which are sometimes referred to as forever chemicals. Why? Well, the EPA says pesticides keep America's food supply safe, abundant, and affordable. And of course, these chemicals are used in every state, not just California. Now, if you are worried, though, about how much you're consuming, the best thing to do is to buy organic produce, if and when you can. Organic or not, you should rinse all fruits and vegetables under running water. Don't use any soap. And as one epidemiologist told us, use a brush on sturdier items like carrots, potatoes, and cucumbers. I'm Dr. Sanjay Gupta, helping you live a better life.
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1: 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On Throwback 2K with Chris Cruz.

Happy Father's Day weekend. Nothing but dads on the radio on Throwback 2K. 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

Are you playing only guys on the radio this weekend? Well, actually, yeah, it's Father's Day weekend. That means Big Dad Energy, BDE, all this weekend on Throwback 2K. It's Chamillionaire, riding dirty.

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0: snap. It's another song that made the early 2000s so fetch. And yeah, we still say fetch. This is the Throwback 2K Vault.
1: 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Happy Father's Day weekend. Thanks for giving us your BDE, your big dad energy. So we're playing nothing but your favorite dads that were on the radio in the 2000s. Just like Nick Lachey, who has three children with his wife, Vanessa. It's What's Left of Me. Watch me.

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21: 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Not by a long shot. According to a new report by the Pew Research Center, 10% of U.S. adults are caring for a parent over age 65. Millions more are caring for a spouse or partner 65 or older. Beyond the sheer numbers, this report, perhaps unsurprisingly, found a major difference in caregiver well-being between men and women. One psychologist we spoke to suggested thinking 5 years in the future and imagining where you are right now. Will you be glad you took something on, or regretful that you didn't? You also need to cut yourself some slack, he said, especially women. Don't try to shoulder all of the burden by yourself. You might need to ask for help before you burn out. You'll be so glad you did. I'm Dr. Sanjay Gupta, helping you live a better life.
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It's our BDE weekend, Big Dad Energy, and happy Father's Day weekend to Mario, who's a proud dad. And if you entered Let Me Love You at throwback2k.com, you got Name That Tone correct, and you could be getting paid, so watch out for a text from us here at Throwback 2K. It's Mario.

E this weekend. Big Dad energy on Throwback 2K. And Chris Brown certainly has his hands full. He's on tour with Usher this summer. He has four children, so happy Father's Day to Chris Brown. And also has four baby mamas. So this, you know, just

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2: 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Just play the game one way. You hit a ball in the gap, run. 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
6: A better life with Dr. Sanjay Gupta.
7: Slowly but surely, AI is seeping its way into every corner of our lives. One area perhaps I didn't expect is diet advice. A new study out of Turkey found that chatbots are recommending to teen boys and girls that they restrict their daily calories to dangerously low levels and eat a balance of nutrients that are kind of out of whack. Remember, teenagers are growing, one pediatrician told us. If they aren't getting enough nutrition, it can really stunt their growth on a number of levels. And in extreme cases, it can lead to significant health consequences. Large language models, LLMs, they are designed to agree with you. So if you're looking to lose weight, they're going to push you pretty hard in that direction. They also sometimes don't know how to tell the difference between good information and bad information. And you know who does? Your doctor. I'm Dr. Sanjay Gupta, helping you live a better life.
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Thursday weekend show, BDE, Big Dad Energy. Did you know all three members of Hanson have kids and they have 15 children between the three of them? Yeah. So we got to do it, man. Got to play Mbop.

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3: 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And we're impressed you still have the charger for it. 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
4: 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Happy Father's Day weekend. It's our BDE show, Big Dad Energy. And did you know between the three members of Hanson, they have 15 children? They're all dads, so happy BDE to the guys. Big Dad Energy from Hanson. It's Mbop.

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If you were looking forward to Niall Horan's new album being number one on the charts, well, don't, because he got blocked by Drake's Iceman, which is number one for a fourth week in a row, blocking everybody from the top spot. It's Drizzy. Hold on, we're going home. Happy Father's Day weekend on Throwback 2K.

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5: 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But you're not, not by a long shot. 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Beyond the sheer numbers, this report, perhaps unsurprisingly, found a major difference in caregiver well-being between men and women. One psychologist we spoke to suggested thinking 5 years in the future and imagining where you are right now. Will you be glad you took something on, or regretful that you didn't? You also need to cut yourself some slack, he said, especially women. Don't try to shoulder all of the burden by yourself. You might need to ask for help before you burn out. You'll be so glad you did. I'm Dr. Sanjay Gupta, helping you live a better life.
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0: The first hits of the new millennium are

It's our annual BDE show, Big Dad Energy, this weekend. Happy Father's Day on Throwback 2K. 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

Happy Father's Day weekend on Throwback 2K. We call it BDE, Big Dad Energy. So we're playing nothing but your favorite artists from the 2000s who were making music and also making babies, just like Omi. This is Cheerleader.

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8: 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Happy BDE, happy Big Dad Energy, happy Father's Day weekend. We're playing Only Dads, just like Ryan Cabrera, who had his baby Hendrix in 2023. It's on the way down.

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And thanks for the memories. Happy Father's Day from Throwback 2K.

It's our annual BDE show, Big Dad Energy, this weekend. Happy Father's Day on Throwback 2K. But don't worry, ladies, we didn't forget about you at all. TLC, En Vogue, and Salt-N-Pepa tickets for free after Mark Anthony.

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hate to give the satisfaction asking how you're doing now. 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
4: This is the TJ Show on Juneteenth, June 19th, 2026. This is a fun idea. There's a local news outlet out of Cleveland, and they recently dug into a question asked on Reddit where a user asked, is it really better to keep your thermostat on one temperature rather than programming it to change based on the time of day? People are trying to save money, and obviously it costs a lot of money to cool your house, as your dad knows, by the way, Kenny.
5: Sure, yeah, he's in the heating and air conditioning business.
4: Yeah, actually, you did an interview with him about like the best

0: practices for the summertime. Can you pull that up?
1: Yeah, sure.
0: Okay, great. So in this study that they did, the investigation, they checked with the U.S. Department of Energy and found that you can save as much as 10% on heating and cooling by adjusting your temperature on your thermostat back 7 to 10 degrees Fahrenheit from its normal setting, excuse me, for just 8 hours a day. Not that I want to bring my wife into it, but sometimes we have a little debate about whether or not she should turn the thermostat up when she leaves the house because no one's in the house.
2: Yeah.
0: That's all I'm asking for. I'm not even asking for 8 to 10 degrees. I'm saying go with 2.
2: Yeah,
0: make it a little bit
2: two,
0: higher.
2: 4, you know?
0: So apparently it does make a difference. And I mean, 7 to 10. Okay. So maybe I'm not going to make a huge difference, but something. Now, Kenny, you talk to your dad.
3: Yeah.
4: What do you set the thermostat at?
5: For summer, at 74 degrees.
0: Ah, that's right. That's why I set mine to 74.
2: There you go.
0: We're always debating between 72 and 74.
5: The key is to run the unit in the summer consistently and not on and off quickly so that you do remove humidity from the air.
0: Your dad has such authority when he's talking about air conditioning.
3: You better believe it. I've been in this business for longer than you've been alive.
5: Which, believe it or not, is more uncomfortable than even the temperature.
0: Yeah.
5: That is, of course, unless you're not there, then you could afford to save energy by setting it back to temperatures like in the winter, say 65 degrees. Hmm. And in the summer, you would set it up to like, say, 78 degrees. That will allow the house not to get to an extreme.
0: 78 sounds pretty extreme to me.
1: But you're not there.
0: That's true.
1: So, yeah, it's extreme for you if you're there. But if you're not, and you know when you'll be back, you could set your thermostat to turn on a half hour before you're scheduled to arrive.
2: If you have a smart thermostat, yeah.
0: It's an air conditioner's son.
2: Yeah.
5: At which it would take more energy to bring it back into your comfort zone instead of a manageable recovery time. Mm. You understand?
4: See, I think this is good. I think
0: now you didn't say yes, you understand.
3: No, I don't understand.
4: They're going to appreciate that we have a heating and air conditioning expert at our disposal. So thank you, Daddy. I appreciate you taking the time to do this.
5: Now, are you on? Am I on the air right now?
1: Now you are.
0: Kenny, thank you for doing that interview. Good reminder. We all want to save some money, don't we?
2: Yes,
3: yeah,
2: we do.
3: You better believe it.

ain't a masterpiece. Oh my, my, oh my, my love. I take one look at you, you're taking me out.

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1: This is the TJ Show. Unbelievable story. An LA man, he was jumping around Facebook Marketplace and he saw this leather chair that he really liked. It was $50. The seller of the chair said something which I would say is kind of eerie to him. He goes on to say, as I was messaging the seller to arrange a pickup time for the chair, she said something along the lines of, if you repair the chair, it's worth a lot. Now, if you have that chair and you know it's worth a lot, if you'd repair it, why wouldn't you repair it?
2: I would spend the time in repairing that chair.
1: It turns out this chair was only one of 50 that were ever made. It was from this Danish designer who's apparently really famous. Other similar chairs had sold for over $100,000. So there's not much mystery here. It seems like this chair was worth a lot of money. And the seller told him that. Now, why would you sell it for $50 if you knew that?
2: Maybe that was like word of mouth and someone told her like, hey, this chair is possibly worth a lot of money. And she didn't want to put the time and effort into figuring that out. So she's like, here, you figure it out.
1: Well, this guy gets in touch with Sotheby's Auction, which is one of the most famous auction houses on the planet. They restore the chair. They wind up selling the chair for $85,000.
2: Oh,
1: buys it for $50.
2: My Lanta.
1: Gets $85,000 for it. Now, I have a theory on this. I think this is one of those chairs that has a story.
3: Just take the chair. It's very valuable. You can have it for $50. If anyone ever said that to me...
2: Why do you sound so creepy, like the kids from The Shining? That's so weird.
3: If anyone ever came to me and said, here's a $50 chair, that's all it is. It's worth a lot. Go ahead, you can have it.
1: I would say, nope, done, I'm leaving, goodbye, and run. Because you know, like, you get possession of that chair, and you sit in it once, and then your life changes forever, or you get transported to some other universe. Nobody gives you a $50 chair that's worth $85,000 or more. It just doesn't make sense, but no one's talking about that part of the story.
2: Because no one's thinking the way you're thinking, TJ.
1: But doesn't anyone want to ask the seller, why'd you sell the chair?
4: I do.
1: Right?
4: Yeah, I mean, but I've also felt that I don't want to deal with this, you know,
2: right.
4: Just get it off my hands, you take
2: That's
4: it.
2: That's what I'm thinking happened. She just didn't care. She's probably moving, or maybe she's sick or passing, not to be morbid, and she's just like, I just don't care.
1: But there's something that we're not hearing about this story quite yet, and I'm going to keep my eyes on this as it develops. I hope it develops, because I want to hear the end of the story. Anyway, Sotheby's responded and said, from the moment this guy contacted Sotheby's to restore and sell his armchair, we've enjoyed learning a lot about his discovery, which achieved a record price for this model by Fritz, the artist. So, pretty cool story. That's treasure right there.
0: Q97. Let me tell you.

0: No.
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1: This is the TJ Show, our news. It sounds a little bit different around here. Kenny reads through every story he can find, and then he brings us the most interesting ones. Kenny, what's been happening in the world?
2: This is really heartwarming. So there are these two charities that both deal with either currently incarcerated people or people who were formerly incarcerated and now out in public. And they're working together. So there's this charity called Designing Justice and Designing Spaces. This charity works with incarcerated women and have them design furniture. And then on the other end of the spectrum, there's a charity called Former. This charity deals with formerly incarcerated men, and they build the furniture. So this design furniture by currently incarcerated women being built by formerly incarcerated men. And they're kind of coming together. It's a real cool thing.
1: It's great.
3: That is cool. It's an opportunity there for a skill, too.
1: Yeah, love that.
2: Yeah, and they say they're making these beautiful tables and chairs, an end table made in a Japanese style using traditional Japanese woodworking techniques. So, yes, the women are learning this skill and design, mm-hmm. and the men are learning woodworking. And these pieces are selling, and, you know, people love them.
1: I'm working on
3: it. Is that money going to them, though?
2: I think it goes back into the charity to continue doing the work that they're doing.
1: Great.
2: Or at least some of it does.
3: So not in the commissary, like for their things, if they need some items and
1: I think it costs $17 for a pencil still.
2: It is expensive what they do charge.
1: Yeah, from what I hear, there's a whole like system where you're paying a lot of money for these everyday things. And
3: when you're in prison?
1: Yeah.
3: Oh, yeah.
1: It's got to be a better way, right?
3: You get paid like 3 cents an hour for something sometimes.
2: Yeah, Jay, but I don't know. I assume that...
3: I'm just asking the hard questions. Sorry, guys.
2: You are. But prisoners generally, if they're doing work in prison, they do get paid for it. Yes, generally.
3: Yeah, they get something.
2: A little bit.
1: Kenny, what else you got?
2: I want to tell you about this woman from Rhode Island. She is a fan of shellfish, oysters, clams, mussels, and she was constantly thinking as, you know, you have these empty shells, she thought it was a waste. You know, they're all going into the garbage, they're all winding up in landfills. There's got to be something we can do with these shells. So she developed a process where she's now taking these eaten shells, these empty shells of shellfish, and turn them into building material, and she's creating some amazing things with it.
1: That's great.
3: What is she building with it?
2: Well, furniture, art, tiles. She's using them to create tiles.
3: Wow.
2: As a matter of fact, she won a major design competition, the Terra Carta Design Lab Contest, which is overseen by King Charles in England. And that helped her to fund her R&D. So now she's got her own mini lab in Providence, Rhode Island. And she's sending restaurants these bins. And the restaurants, if they're willing to participate, will throw all their discarded empty shells into the bins, and she goes and picks them up and brings them back to the lab to create more of this beautiful stuff that she's creating.
1: That's awesome. Good for her.
3: Yep.
1: Found a way to recycle all that. It does feel like a waste. You know, you leave most of the oyster there on the ice when you're done with it. We used to go to this restaurant in Boston. It's not there anymore, as far as I know, but Island Creek Oyster Bar.
2: Yeah, you take me there.
1: Yeah. You remember the walls in that place?
2: It was really cool. They turned it into art.
1: It was almost like, so they took all the oyster shells and it was like they made bricks out of them.
3: That's
1: and it
3: cool.
1: was so beautiful. And there were so many of them.
3: I mean, they're pretty strong, those oyster shells.
2: Oh,
3: like you try to fold them or bend them, you really can't.
1: You could snap a nail on those things.
3: Yeah, you can.
2: Mm-hmm.
1: Kenny, thanks for keeping us somewhat informed.
2: That's what's happening.

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1: This is the TJ Show. A few moments ago on the radio, you heard Kenny sharing some news stories that are happening out in our world. And, you know, I feel a little bad about that sometimes because the news that we talk about, it's not interesting to animals. Mm-hmm. And so you may have a dog in your car, your pet, and he's got his head out the window. Why? He doesn't care what we're talking about.
2: Right.
1: We want to do a show for everything. So not just human being related, pet related too.
2: Yeah.
1: And so this was born because, it was inspired by my dog Luna. I have a Labrador Retriever. She passes out in the living room with the radio on every day. She falls asleep during our show. So I'm very sensitive to this. Welcome to Luna's Animal Tales. In honor of my dog, Luna, and that extends to your pet, too. The biggest animal headlines that will be interesting to your animals from around the world. This one out of Mississippi. There's a fishing crew, two buddies. They decided, we're just going to go on a quick fishing trip in Granada Lake. They hadn't been out on the lake very long. All of a sudden, they noticed something bobbing in the water. It turned out to be dogs. Like, a lot of dogs.
2: Yeah, not apples bobbing in the water. No, dogs.
1: As they got closer, they discovered dozens of hound dogs, all of them wearing expensive radio collars and white paint. They were all treading water, which is a bizarre scene. I would wonder, what the heck's going on here? They pulled the boat up to each dog. The fishermen crew started loading them one at a time into the boat. They loaded 27 dogs into their boat.
2: Oh, what a joyous time.
1: And they took them all to shore. As they went to shore, they found 11 more. A total of 38 dogs were rescued from the water. Turns out the dogs were part of a fox hunt earlier that day, and they continued to chase a deer that went into the lake. Mm. Now, that's a bunch of dumb hound dogs, because once, like, your first buddy or two, maybe, jump into the lake, you go the other way.
2: Not 38 of them.
1: The dogs may have all died if these friends didn't come along, and they believe the dogs had been treading water for about 45 minutes to an hour.
2: Oh,
1: one of the
2: babies.
1: Fishermen said the dog owners tried to give the fishing crew money for saving their dogs, but they turned it down. They said they just happened to be in the right place at the right time.
2: Good people right there.
1: And they did the right thing, and they jumped into rescue mode. This story about a black bear, it was caught on camera in California, stole a cooler from the back of a truck from a bunch of construction workers and then settled in to eat lunch. Like,
2: wow.
1: Peacefully.
2: That's so disrespectful. What do you do there when you see that happening? You're like, you know what? You can have it.
1: I would just be impressed and also, like, appreciative of how delicate he was with the cooler, how funny it was that he took it out and ate it like a human. And they were filming it, and then one construction worker ruined the fun and took the cooler back. Chase the bear away. You got to let it finish the meal at that point just to see what happens.
2: The worker that chased the bear off, that was probably his lunch. He's probably like, no, I'm hungry. Come on, man.
1: There is Luna's Animal Tales, another day in animal news.
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1: This is the TJ Show, and one of my friends is a beekeeper. And he does like a million things, but bees is just one of the many things he does on this little farm that he has. Shane, are you there?
2: I'm here.
1: Hey, so you were very kind a long time ago. I asked if I could come hang out with you and your bees when you were pulling the honey out of the bees' nests, or whatever they call them. I showed up in a full beekeeper suit, and no one else was wearing a beekeeper suit. I went on Amazon, I ordered it and everything, and you guys didn't make fun of me. And I knew that you were very nice people when that happened, so I can't thank you enough for that. I don't think I ever officially thanked you for that.
2: Well, I never want to make fun of somebody for being like overdressed for a party.
1: Right. It's like, it was kind of like wearing a suit when no one else wears a suit.
3: I remember wearing a shirt with lemons on it, and you guys gave it to me pretty good.
4: Because you look like a lemon tree.
1: Yeah, well, that's true. So, Shane, we're not as kind as you are. Our producer, Kenny, decided to like be a fashionista one day, and he wore a shirt with a bunch of lemons on it. It looked like he was a casino dealer. And I think what Jabo immediately said was, if you go in a garden, you'll start growing.
4: Yeah. When he walked in the room, I said, are you going on a cruise? What are you wearing?
1: Yeah, so we need to be as nice as you are, and it's always a work in progress. But anyway, the reason why I wanted to reach out to you, because we do care about the bees, and we want to talk about bees more, but I thought it'd be really cool, and I don't want to like invite myself over, but do you think I could take our crew over to your farm, and could we see you do your bee thing and like film it?
2: Oh, absolutely.
1: Oh, see?
4: I'm so excited.
1: There's one problem. So Jabo is afraid that she's going to get stung. And I said, almost certainly you'll probably get stung. And is that true? Do you usually get stung every time you go through the honey?
2: Well, I would say we very rarely get stung. Oh. And you don't have to be afraid of getting stung. Some people get stung on purpose as a medicine.
1: What?
2: The bee venom is actually good for you.
1: But, what?
2: There's a very low chance of you getting stung.
1: Wait, Shane, how did you find out that the venom's good for you? Where venom is usually not... What is that?
2: Sorry,
4: the rooster co-signed it.
1: Wait, so your theory is that when you get bee venom in you, that's actually good for you?
2: This is something I have heard. I know one of our neighbors actually buys honeybees to sting him, and he says it helps his arthritis. And another friend has symptoms from Lyme disease, and she gets stings, and she says it helps with that too. So some things that hurt help.
1: So these are Shane's friends, and it seems to be working for them. You know, I don't know if I would try that. And
2: yeah, I would not.
1: I do remember though, when we were doing the honey thing, a bee stung you, and you smacked it. And then you almost held like a little funeral service for it, and you were serious. Like you felt sad. I could see in your face you were actually sad that you smacked the bee.
2: It's always a sad thing, because if they sting you, they're going to die, and they're just protecting their life, which I would do if someone ripped my roof off.
1: Anyway, Shane, this is great news. So we're going to set this up, and you let me know when you're ready, and we're going to come over in full force, and maybe Jabo. She's hasn't fully RSVP'd yet. We love you, Shane.
2: Well, if you'd like to come, you could come sit like inside and look out a window. You're welcome in whatever way you feel comfortable, and I'm looking forward to it.
1: Awesome. All right, there he is. Shane, we'll look forward to seeing you soon.
2: All right.
1: Bye, chicken.
4: And the rooster.

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1: This is the TJ Show. Tebow, I don't really want to do this. Can you back me up on this one?
2: Oh, I don't know, TJ. What is it?
1: Producer Kenny handed me a huge collection of dad jokes because it's Father's Day weekend.
2: Yeah.
1: And I'm not a huge fan of dad jokes because I feel like it requires a lot of effort. Like when a dad makes a dad joke to me, I know I have to react like, oh, that's a good one. And I don't like that.
2: I think they're only funny when dads say them.
1: Heather, you appreciate great jokes. You don't want to hear a dad joke list in honor of Father's Day weekend.
3: Oh, no, I love a good dad joke. Let's go.
2: Yeah, you're dad with the list of jokes. Tell them.
1: And then you guys are forcing me into
2: this.
1: Yeah,
2: let's do it.
1: I don't want to be dad joke guy. All right, I'll just read
2: a
1: few.
2: Get some good music, though. There you go.
1: Oh, my goodness. Where are you guys? I feel taken
2: let's
1: advantage
2: go.
1: Of right now.
2: Yeah. Come on, dad.
1: Do you want to hear a joke about pizza? Never mind, it's too cheesy.
2: Okay,
1: see,
2: yeah.
1: I hate that. This is not... It makes me feel uncomfortable.
4: You have to do it in, like, the dad voice. You're doing it so, like, monotone.
1: There are only two things I don't eat for breakfast. Lunch and dinner.
2: You laughed at that.
1: That is funny. That is a funny one. Okay, I'll give him that one. How much does it cost to swim with sharks? Oh, boy, I know where this is going. An arm and a leg.
2: Wow.
1: All right, so this is... If you're going to tell dad jokes, I guess these are really good.
2: Yeah. Now tell them like you tell the other dad jokes on the show.
1: No, I don't tell dad jokes.
2: Okay,
1: here's another one. I told a bad chemistry joke once. I got no reaction.
2: See, you can't help but laugh.
1: Okay, it is kind of funny.
2: It's
1: all right.
2: Funny.
1: I was going into this hating it, and now I'm kind of... Maybe it's because I am a dad. I don't know.
2: You're a dad.
1: Why shouldn't you tell jokes to a duck? Because they'll quack up?
2: They'll quack.
1: Yeah, okay, I get that.
2: That's all right.
1: Went to buy a pair of camouflage pants, but I couldn't find any. Oh, yeah, I know a guy who would tell that one.
2: Yeah, I've heard that one.
1: What do lawyers wear to work? Lawsuits.
4: Of course.
1: Of course they do. Did you hear about the woman who couldn't stop collecting magazines? Oh, yeah, she had issues. Yeah. Okay. Why shouldn't you play poker in the jungle? Oh, man, come on. This has got to be the last one. Too many cheetahs.
2: Too many cheetahs.
1: Okay, listen, this was not my idea.
2: Too many cheetahs.
1: This was not my idea.
2: Ew.
1: I'm not a fan of dad jokes. There are better jokes out there, but dads love these things. I'm just not there yet.
2: Yes, you are. You keep saying that, but you tell them just on the fly without even noticing it.
1: Okay, well then, if it's seeped into my life, it's because, you know, that's what happens when you hang around other dads.
2: Yeah.
1: Yeah, yes, producer Heather.
3: I've had a joke I've been itching to tell all week in honor of Father's Day. What do you call a chicken looking at lettuce?
1: Chicken looking at lettuce what?
3: A chicken sees a salad.
1: All right, throw it on the list.
4: Heather's clapping for herself.
1: Happy Father's Day to all of our dad joking dads.
2: No one encourages you, encourage yourself.
1: This is the TJ Show.
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1: This is the TJ Show, our news. It sounds a little bit different around here. Kenny reads through every story he can find, and then he brings us the most interesting ones. Kenny, what's been happening in the world?
2: So I want to tell you about Principal Jason Mutterer. He did something really cool for his graduating class. He wrote all seniors, 443 of them, handwritten letters and gave each of them a dollar. And he did this to kind of teach them a lesson about small acts of kindness.
1: That's great. I mean, listen, however we can get more kindness in the world, I'm a fan.
2: Yeah, he said it took him more than 24 hours to write all the notes. And during the graduation speech, he said, "I've done a small act of kindness by providing each of you with a handwritten letter and a dollar." He went on to say, "But 443 random acts of kindness can start a ripple of positivity and an impactful change."
1: If you had a dollar, what would you do with it?
3: Man, I'll tell you what, I would not do is spend my time writing 443 letters.
1: ChatGPT that?
3: Yeah, I'm not doing that.
1: But if you had $1, what would you actually do with the dollar where you had to give it away? How would you use it?
3: I would give it to someone who asked for it.
1: Okay, so just hand it over?
3: Yeah.
1: All right, very good. Kenny?
2: Maybe when the grocery store person asked me if I want to make that donation at the end of my
1: purchase,
2: say
1: yes.
2: I would fork it over.
1: Okay.
3: I'd still say no to that because I don't know where it's going.
1: Yeah, that's right. Kenny, what else you have?
2: Congratulations to Joan Alexander. She is 88 years young and she just graduated from college.
4: Sick.
3: That's great. Way to do it.
1: Does it take that long now to do that?
2: No, it doesn't. So she went to college back in the 50s and nearly finished her education degree, but she got pregnant during her time of student teaching. And at that time, you couldn't be a student teacher if you were pregnant for whatever reason. Of course, things have changed since then.
4: I know
2: but
4: the
2: of course,
4: reason.
2: What is the reason?
3: Misogyny. That's such a random thing. It only targets women.
2: Yeah. Right. So she went on to focus on raising her family. But of course, she always thought about this thing that was missing in her life. She was so close to getting her college degree and she would have been the first in her family to do so. So her daughter reached out to the University of Maine. And through conversations and research, the university discovered that Joan did fulfill the spirit of the student teaching requirement years earlier by working with preschool age children in a home-based education program. So they decided to give her the credits that she had earned and she graduated at the age of 88, one of the oldest ever to graduate from that university.
3: I don't appreciate how you put earned in quotes, Kenny. She earned that.
2: Well, yeah, I guess she didn't take the coursework.
1: Heather?
3: Yeah, but I'm just saying.
1: Do you hear what he's saying?
3: But I'm just saying, like, she earned it. She did. Did she do some homeschooling? Maybe it was her own kids? Yeah, but she still was a teacher in that setting.
1: Well, a great story. And, you know, I had a similar story. I wanted to get out of college, and I tried to use the excuse I'm pregnant with a food baby. But it didn't work. It was a different era, and that was not enough to get myself out of college. So I just had to quit, okay. Which was fine. That worked, too. Yeah. Kenny,
3: they gave you a laxative, and you were fine after that, right?
1: Everything was fine. Yeah. Kenny, thanks for keeping us somewhat informed.
2: That's what's happening.

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1: This is the TJ Show. J-Bo, do you have any family members or people in your life, and every time you see them, they bring up the same story about you, and it's over and over and over, and they laugh about it every time, or they're excited to share it, and it's like, how many times are we going to tell this story?
2: Seriously, my cousin Monica.
1: Yeah.
2: Yeah.
1: Kenny did something genius. He's got someone. It's a family friend, Patty.
3: Yeah, Patty.
1: Every time you see Patty, she brings up this same story.
3: Yeah, she's been telling me this story quite a few times.
1: And so he did something that I really admire. He pulled out his recorder and said, you know what? Why don't you just tell it into the recorder?
2: I love it.
1: And then, you know, we'll never forget the story,
2: that's
1: right?
2: That's great.
1: And that's what you did.
4: So here's little Kenny O'Boyle.
2: Little Kenny.
1: She's so excited, right?
4: Walking down the street, his mom is carrying a pie, and his mom says, can you hold the pie for me?
1: Now, without hearing this, I already know where this is going. Something tells me little Kenny messed up the pie.
4: Mm. Sure, Mom. Anything for you. Takes the pie, continues to walk. Smash! There's glass all over the street.
2: Come on.
1: Oh, you dropped the whole plate and everything?
3: It just fell right out of my hands.
1: See, what what I don't understand about someone like Patty, it's like, to me, this is a discouraging story, right? From your childhood. And you would want to maybe let someone forget the discouragement and the moments they've felt low.
2: Right.
1: But isn't it so like these people around us to be like, let me remind you of your horrific failure.
2: Right. Don't try too hard. You are a failure.
1: Right. Kenny, I know things are going well with your big radio show, but remember the time you dropped the pie plate? Yeah. Yeah, jerk.
4: Now we're all picking up glass and pie, and Ken starts crying. Mom, I really wanted a piece of that pie. All right, Ken, I'll give you my slice that I had in the refrigerator.
1: It's got to be annoying, right, Kenny?
2: You weren't even mad that you dropped the pie and shattered the glass. You were mad that you couldn't get a slice of pie?
3: Yeah, my mom spent so much time working on that pie, and I was looking forward to it.
1: Do you feel bad when she brings it up? Like, what are your feelings? What made you want to record this? Like, obviously, there's a little bit of frustration that this keeps coming up.
3: Yeah, I guess part of what you said earlier, maybe if I got this thing on tape and it was preserved that way, then we didn't have to keep it preserved the old-fashioned way of telling it over and over and over again.
2: Oh, no. Listen, the joy Patty gets from telling that story, you're going to hear it one more time when you see her.
1: Does Patty ever share great stories about Kenny?
3: I don't know if she remembers any of
1: those
2: stories. There's so many.
4: And happily he went off. The end.
2: The end. Closes the book.
1: You know, I'm sure Patty's a nice person, right? Right? But the reality is that most people, whether it's intentional, even conscious, I don't know, they love to remember where we've messed up. Haven't you noticed that?
2: Yes.
3: I have an admission. So you assumed that that is some kind of childhood story, and I never corrected you on it. I was probably 30 years old when I dropped that pie.
1: Are you kidding me?
3: I am not kidding you.
1: Maybe we're on Patty's side after all.
2: I am on Patty's side.
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1: This is the TJ Show. Kenny did a great thing. He went out on the street. He tapped random people on the shoulder to find some dads and find out, what do you really want for Father's Day? Isn't that always the big question?
2: Yes, that is a true question.
1: What do we get to make our dads happy?
3: What do dads really want for Father's Day?
4: For Father's Day, fathers just want to feel like they've done a good job on that day. It's not even about celebrating Father's Day as much as more than feeling that I've done a good job, and today is the day that all of us are recognized.
3: Feeling recognized and appreciated.
4: Yeah, no question. And then with so many broken households.
3: Sure.
4: You have so many fathers that are raising their children the best they can, not being in a household. And so you can really, your self-esteem can be affected at times when you question whether or not you're doing a good job because you're not around. You don't see as much as you would if you were in the home. But on this day, we just want to believe that, all the tears and all of the work counts.
1: I'm glad he didn't just say socks and pencils.
2: Facts.
3: What do dads really want for Father's Day?
5: Oh, boy, that's a good question. A nice quiet day they can do their own private activity, like bike riding or...
1: Get away from the family,
6: yeah,
1: if possible.
6: Leave me alone.
3: What do dads really want for Father's Day?
7: Me, personally, it's not about the gifts. It's more about the appreciation, like just the acknowledgement of being a dad. You know what I mean? I don't need all that ties, socks, t-shirts, whatever.
1: Oh, see? There you go.
7: I just like spending time with you and just let me know I'm doing a good job.
3: And that's not too much to ask for.
7: No.
3: A little bit of recognition and appreciation.
7: Yes.
3: How do you feel about Father's Day as a holiday in general?
7: Not necessary. But, Mother's Day, everybody goes out for mothers. But Father's Day is like, okay, we see you, but okay.
1: It's interesting he's saying that because I feel more pressure to come through on Mother's Day because my perception is that my mom would be more disappointed than my dad if I didn't think about her. Mm-hmm. But I wonder if our dads really do want the recognition. Of course they want the love
2: from us. Yeah.
1: And so it is just important that we go all out. And maybe our dads don't vocalize their emotion as much, right?
2: I agree with that. And I think from what I was in conversation with men and also reading, I think women operate in the sense of like they want to feel loved, where a man operates in the sense of wanting to feel respected. And I think appreciating a man lets him feel respected. That goes together. Does that make sense?
1: Yeah.
2: So maybe we just think, because, moms are more like, what are you going to get me? Or not so much that, but the commercials also feed this thing of like, get your mom jewelry, get your mom this.
1: Right.
2: Where there aren't many commercials for Father's Day. And that bothers me because dads are a huge, important role in a child's life in the household.
1: Yeah, totally. I agree.
8: I hear you.
7: For the kids, just hug your dad and tell him you love him. Them moments are so in between sometimes. Not a lot of dads get that. And I feel like we just need that. As fathers sometimes.
3: Happy Father's Day, man.
7: Happy Father's Day to you.
3: Enjoy it.
7: Thank you.
1: It's a beautiful day on the way, and we just thank you so much for turning on the TJ Show today.
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1: This is the TJ Show. It's Father's Day on Sunday, and Kenny hit the streets to talk about our dads.
2: What's something you got from your dad?
3: Ooh, something from my dad. Everything that glitters ain't always gold.
1: That's good.
3: And I took that with me, and a lot of life lessons. And things that look like they're good or that they sound good, sometimes not always what they mean.
2: Do you have an example of how that lesson played out in your life?
3: I was applying for a vehicle, and the price was right at the time for me. And so I went ahead and applied for it, and they asked for, you know, an upfront payment, and that's what I did. And come to find out, it was too good to be true.
1: Oh, boy. Yep, there you go. Mm-hmm. The price is too good. Huh. My friend Phil got conned recently with a Facebook marketplace. He was like, man, it was the best deal ever. He shows up. It was a con. Too good to be true.
4: Yeah.
3: And so that thing that my dad told me back then, when everything ate, that glitters is not gold, that hit me. That was a major lesson for me.
2: When you said everything that glitters isn't gold, I thought you were going to say something about maybe relationships.
3: No. He told me to pick my friends and my woman like I pick my fruit at the grocery store.
2: Try before you buy?
3: Yes, sir.
1: Hey, yeah, these guys are having a nice laugh out there. Okay.
2: Nice to talk to you. Happy Father's Day. Thank
3: All
2: you for
3: right.
2: your time.
3: Thank you, man. No Take problem.
1: Care. All right, so there you go.
2: Is there anything you got from your father?
5: Maybe, like, physical appearance.
2: Okay, yeah, that counts.
5: I guess that genetics count for something.
2: Are you happy with the genetics that were passed down?
5: Yeah, I think so. What do you think?
2: I think you're an attractive person, for sure. Your dad must be a handsome man.
5: Yes.
2: All right, well, it's nice talking
5: All
2: to
5: right,
2: you.
5: All right, thanks
2: Thank you so,
5: so
2: much.
5: Much
2: for your time.
5: Have a good day.
1: Well, she did ask, Kenny, what you thought.
6: What was I supposed to say?
1: You know, remember that time he was on the radio talking about a woman that he interviewed, and he said this.
6: She was very attractive, by the way.
1: Very commenting.
5: Yep.
1: You know?
6: What was I supposed to do?
1: She did ask.
6: She asked me the question. She was an attractive person. I told her.
1: What are you supposed to say?
4: You said the genetics landed well, and that's all you say.
6: Although I will say that the one from that clip that you played, she was more attractive than the one I met the other day.
1: Whoa. Can you clarify what you're saying?
6: Well, that girl who I said was more attractive, by the way, was more attractive than the girl I met on the street the other day.
1: J-Bo, can you please write that down in our logbook?
6: Allison is most attractive.
1: See, you got to put the shovel down.
4: Oh, man.
1: You know, you say this stuff, and it's not going to help you.
4: You bury the hole, and then you cover yourself up with
1: Yes,
4: dirt.
1: Kenny, just learn. Wasn't she upset when you said...
6: She was very attractive, by the way.
7: She was more upset that you just kept on pressing that button
4: No,
7: over
4: I'm sure
7: there.
4: She's more upset that you keep saying it yourself.
1: But you just said that girl was more attractive than
4: just the previous
1: stop.
4: Girl.
1: Don't
7: talk
1: anymore.
7: I thought you
1: anymore.
7: Wanted to know.
4: No.
1: Nobody even asked. It's like you're just making it harder for yourself. Anyway, more audio with Kenny out on the street talking about Father's Day. It's coming up. 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
1: This is the TJ Show, and our news, it sounds a little bit different around here. Our producer, Kenny, reads through every story he can find, and then he brings us the most interesting ones. Kenny, what's been happening in the world?
2: This caught my attention, an article that said screen time is both the cause and symptom of kids' bad behavior. And I think it brings up a good point. It said the more times kids spend looking at a screen, the more likely their actions and feelings didn't meet expectations for their stage in development. So they saw some problems with kids that were exposed to screen time too much. Depending on what age they were, they included anxiety, depression, hyperactivity, and aggression. The thing is, though, that these same kids that are experiencing these problems because of their screen times are often turning to screen time to cope with these issues.
1: That makes sense. Parents are like, oh, you're out of control. Here's the screen. And then it stops it. But they're going out of control because of the screen.
3: Yeah.
2: This is a vicious cycle that needs to be broken with actual education and behavior changes.
3: That's tough.
1: I totally agree. I mean, it's so tempting to want to hit the pause button on your kid. Because kids can be very annoying.
3: Mm-hmm.
2: Yeah, I've seen that.
1: Yeah, but you've got to plow through. I mean, it's hard for me, too. Because I want it to just end. But then, you know, okay, well, we're their parents, so we actually have to parent them. Kenny, what else do you have?
2: A book that was donated to the Sterling Heights Public Library in Michigan, found with a wedding photo inside of the book, like a bookmark. The volunteer who found the photo made it their mission to reunite the photo with the family it belonged to. Thankfully, the photo had a clue written on the back where the words Frank and Josephine Ruggiero.
1: Was the book about solving marriage problems?
2: No, it doesn't mention what exactly the book was, but the volunteer posted the photo and the names on Facebook, hoping somebody might recognize the couple. Eventually, they heard from Sarah. One of Sarah's friends saw the post and passed it along to her, asking if these were family members of hers, and she, of course, recognized the photo as her grandparents.
1: Oh, that's nice.
3: Oh, that's awesome.
2: Interestingly enough, her grandparents were married on September 26, 1953, in Detroit. She said that both she and her dad had never seen that exact photo
1: before. Get out of here.
3: Aw.
1: That's so
3: cool.
1: Yeah,
3: they haven't seen it because it was in the book.
2: Yeah.
3: That's why. As a bookmark.
2: And nobody knows how it wound up there, but eventually Sarah was able to coordinate with the library to get the photo back. She now plans to hang it on her wall as a great memory of her grandparents who passed away in 2020 and 2023, respectively.
1: Wow. And what a cool story, too, to have that. And yeah, we can assume that, oh, that picture must exist somewhere else. But, I mean, most of the time they don't. They're just printed out. People lose the original film or whatever it is. This reminds me of something that I've seen quite a bit. I go to a lot of estate auctions. I love them. I'm so fascinated by them. And one of the things that I don't understand is that every once in a while, you'll get a box of photos of someone else's family. And it's just all of their photos, photo albums, and people bid on them and win them. And I'm thinking, what do you do with another family's photos?
3: That's a good question. Have you ever asked someone who's won?
1: No.
2: Well, I have a photo of a random family on my refrigerator that I stole from a wall at a Ben & Jerry's in Lake George, New York.
1: Yeah, well, that's disturbing.
2: Yeah.
1: That's
3: very
1: a rude
3: creepy
1: thing to do.
3: Mm-hmm.
2: Yeah, I just thought it was funny.
1: Yeah, it's interesting. I don't know. Maybe you know the answer if you do know the answer. Kenny, thanks for keeping us somewhat informed.
2: That's what's happening.

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0: This is the TJ Show. Kenny's been, he was out on the street asking people about their dads as we're approaching Father's Day this Sunday, and you talk to this person.
1: Is there anything you got from your father?
2: I got this necklace, this gold necklace, when I was born, and I've had it. I've worn it every single day since. It has an animal's tooth on the inside of it.
0: Whoa. That's cool.
3: That's cool.
1: Oh, wow. What kind of animal?
2: I have a boar. My brother has a tiger's tooth in it.
0: Huh. What would you rather have, the boar or the tiger?
3: I don't know. They're both pretty dope.
1: Well, that's awesome. I'm glad you have that. And you wear that to this very day.
2: Every single day. Yes. It's with me for life.
1: Mm. Is there anything that you got from your father?
4: Actually, what I have from my dad, he was in World War II on Normandy Beach.
1: Wow.
4: And he survived. He was left for dead there. We have his army jacket.
1: Wow.
4: And a lot of memorabilia that he had from that, but a lot of personal memories and love, for sure.
0: That's cool.
3: That's super cool.
0: I think of when I was about, I think, 7 years old, I found a pocket knife from Switzerland in my dad's desk, and I asked him if I could have it, and he said, sure. And that was my first pocket
3: knife. That's
0: awesome. Yeah, and I still use it today.
3: Love that.
1: Were there any sayings that he said that you find yourself still using to this day? I know my dad has a ton of them.
4: Well, something he would say to me is, I love you, doll. He always would say that. So one day I'm going to get a tattoo of that on me where he always would say that to us.
1: I love you, doll. And you'll have that memory forever on your
4: forever.
1: Skin.
4: Yep.
0: That's really sweet. This feels good, Kenny.
5: Yeah.
0: Good job.
1: What's something you got from your father?
6: I don't know. My dad, all he does is like smoke weed and chill. So I guess I learned that from him.
0: All right. Well, listen, everyone has their different relationships. And, you know, if that was your situation, obviously we don't have to stay that way. We can choose to change the trajectory
3: that we're on.
0: If we want. So however you're celebrating this weekend, whether you are celebrating, whether you're not celebrating, or maybe you recently lost your dad. We hope you have an amazing weekend with the people that you love. By the way, if you're only catching a very small portion of our show, sometimes maybe, or maybe you're driving to work and it's a very short drive, or you're driving home from work, whatever it may be, you can catch a whole lot more of what we do by simply typing in the TJ Show wherever you listen to podcasts. 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

0: This is the TJ Show. We were just talking about our doggies. And Nikki in South Carolina, she had some fun plans lined up before the weekend, right?
1: No, I'm watching one too many dogs. I have 8 dogs this weekend.
2: That's never a bad thing. All the cuddles.
1: And they're big dogs.
0: So are you like a dog watcher? Is this what you do? Do you have like
1: a pet sitter, yeah.
0: Wow, how about that? What are those prices these days, if you don't mind sharing?
1: Well, it all depends on how much of a jerk the dog is. That's how I gauge.
0: Describe the biggest jerk of a dog that you've dealt with over the years.
1: I fired a dog.
0: You did?
1: It was a Bernedoodle. I am not a fan of any kind of doodles. They're just not wired right.
0: I've noticed that.
1: And this one would walk on my coffee table, over the top of my couch. And we're talking about a 50-pound dog.
2: That's hilarious. I mean, I would be annoyed, but I can see that. That's hilarious.
1: And it never sat down. It was like somebody had given it like 5 lines of cocaine and then dropped it off at my house.
3: Oh, you know.
2: Oh, my goodness.
0: Yeah, my dog is pent up enough. That's the last thing she needs.
1: Oof. Well, and I watch them at my house because I am so against kennels, it's not even funny. So they come to my house and they sleep in my bed and get on my couch and, you know, and they love it. And when their parents come to pick them up, they don't want to leave.
0: Wow. Yeah, so all the dogs like you better than their owners.
1: Mm-hmm. Well, they're in it's a dog environment, you know what I mean? Like, my whole house is geared towards animals.
2: Wow. Do they have, like, a lot of yard to run around in?
1: 9 acres.
2: Yeah, I'm sure they love that.
1: And I have a 2,200 square foot pen just for the dogs. Wow.
0: Nikki, that is so cool. I'm very grateful for... we go to, like, all different kinds of places when we have to drop off our Frankie. Because my parents pretty much hate her. They won't say that. But anytime we go to visit my parents, can you get Frankie watched? It's like, well can we
2: like
0: just bring
2: puppy.
0: Her?
2: She's a German Shepherd. It's a lot of energy there.
0: Yeah, my mom is offended because Frankie takes her snout and sniffs her in places that she doesn't like.
2: Mm-hmm.
0: And she's like, this dog, Joey's all over me.
1: Tell her to wash better.
2: Yeah, TJ's going to tell his mom that.
0: Come on. She showers 3 times a day, so she's fine.
2: There's a whole lot of washing going on.
1: Well, maybe that's it. They just haven't smelled anybody as clean as she is.
0: Maybe the Frankie's impressed. She never smelled
2: Irish it. Spring is crazy.
1: Exactly. No doubt.
0: All right, well, I'll pass that message along to my mom. I never thought of that. She's cleaning too much for the dogs.
1: She's going to be like, oh, that girl, Nikki, you need to not talk to her anymore.
0: Nikki, are you currently doing an impression of my mom?
3: That was pretty good.
1: Maybe. Only if it was a good one.
0: Wow. No, it's pretty close. You got it. Well, Nikki, thanks for sharing with us about your dog watching business. It sounds like it's a fun place to go, especially if you're a dog. We love you, and you have an amazing week.
1: You as well.
0: Here she is.
2: You're awesome, Nikki.
0: Nikki.
2: Okay.
0: Yeah, bye.
2: Bye.
0: Nikki in Hollywood. Always an adventure.

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8: A better life with Dr. Sanjay Gupta.
9: There are lots of things you can measure to get an idea of how healthy you are at any given moment. Temperature, heart rate, blood pressure, just to name a few. But how about how healthy you will be and how long you're likely to live? According to a new study out of the University at Buffalo, two simple strength tests are pretty accurate at predicting longevity in older women. One is hand grip strength, and the other is how quickly people can stand up from a seated position without using their arms. By the way, I remember interviewing former President Jimmy Carter when he was quite old and being really impressed how he just popped out of the chair without using his arms. Not a lot of older people can actually do that. But I think the message here is that maintaining strength as you age is going to help you perform everyday activities, but also help you avoid injury and stay independent. I'm Dr. Sanjay Gupta, helping you live a better life.
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1: This is the TJ Show. You know, we talk a lot about the problems with social media, but here's a kid who's doing something about it. This is actually a wild story. There's a kid who's 18 years old. He's already graduated law school.
2: Wow.
1: I don't know how that's possible, but he's out there saying that he wants to fight extremely predatory social media companies. He seems like he's on a mission. If this isn't the closest thing to a superhero that I've heard about in a long time, look at this guy. His name is Jimmy. Little history on him. He graduated from high school at age 12.
3: Okay.
1: He earned both a bachelor's and a master's degree in accounting online by age 15.
2: Already?
1: I'm feeling dumber the more I read this article.
2: So he's a genius, is what you're saying.
1: He's a genius. He became the world's youngest certified public accountant after passing the four-part exam, after scoring 174 out of 180 on the law school entrance exam. Just turned 16 when he did that. The Loyola University, New Orleans. He graduated in May 2026 at 18 with highest honors, ranking in the top 2% of his class. This kid's amazing.
2: Mm.
1: He aims to litigate against social media companies for designing products that are addictive and harmful to youth. What, some of these big CEOs, they better start shaking about this kid.
2: Yep.
3: This is the guy we need fighting for this cause.
1: Seriously, it's amazing. He says, what they're creating is extremely predatory and harmful, and yet they're sending it out knowing that it's harmful and not really taking any action to reduce the harm or address it. Well, I feel like that hits the nail on the head.
2: Mm-hmm.
1: That's been something that we've been feeling like it keeps getting worse. But they're just like, oh, well, we didn't know it was bad. And then the next worst thing happens.
2: Yeah, they don't do anything to fix it. And he's the target, so he can definitely speak from experience.
1: He says, you have a duty to protect people from harm, and if you breach that duty and that breach causes these people damages, you should be held liable. So this is the kid that might be fighting these guys. We'll see what happens. He also shared his thoughts on modern education and the whole system in place. See, and this is another. Who is this kid? Listen to this
2: Jimmy.
1: Quote.
2: It's Jimmy.
1: I think learning being asynchronous, where different people are allowed to move at different paces, is really valuable. Yeah, saying that, like, should everyone be in the same grade at the same time and everyone just kind of gets held at first grade, second grade, third grade, just because it's the current system? Or are some kids overachievers? Could they move forward faster? Or do some kids need more time?
2: Yeah.
1: And everyone is different.
4: That happens now, doesn't it?
2: Like, no.
1: Not really.
2: Not really.
1: They say
4: people don't get left back anymore.
1: Not really.
4: I know people who've gotten left back.
1: Yeah, but
2: yeah, they don't do that anymore.
3: Oh. Yeah, my mom got left back in the second grade.
1: Yeah. My brother got left back in kindergarten. I made fun of him for that. Go ahead.
2: That No Child Left Behind thing really has affected a lot of kids.
1: Well, the reality is once you start digging deep into it, it's pretty sad. They just want to push most kids out. So in some cases, they will hold a kid back, or if a parent pushes for it, they will.
2: Right.
1: But I don't think it's the usual story. He goes on to say, I think one thing that modern education gets wrong is having everyone moving at the exact same pace, no matter what their life circumstances. I think that's a mistake, and I think we're losing out on potential because of that.
2: That's good.
1: So there it is.
2: Especially
1: Jimmy.
2: If you're moving, if you're ahead of your class, you not have to wait for the rest of your class to catch up, and you can be in another grade level doing something else, and that's that potential that gets lost.
1: Absolutely agree with that.

0: Life with Dr. Sanjay Gupta.
1: There are lots of things you can measure to get an idea of how healthy you are at any given moment. Temperature, heart rate, blood pressure, just to name a few. But how about how healthy you will be and how long you're likely to live? According to a new study out of the University at Buffalo, two simple strength tests are pretty accurate at predicting longevity in older women. One is hand grip strength, and the other is how quickly people can stand up from a seated position without using their arms. By the way, I remember interviewing former President Jimmy Carter when he was quite old and being really impressed how he just popped out of the chair without using his arms. Not a lot of older people can actually do that. But I think the message here is that maintaining strength as you age is going to help you perform everyday activities, but also help you avoid injury and stay independent. I'm Dr. Sanjay Gupta, helping you live a better life.
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0: This is the TJ Show, or news. It sounds different around here. Kenny reads through every story he can find, and then he brings us the most interesting ones. Kenny, what's happening on the planet today?
1: Variety magazine is pointing out an interesting trend in Hollywood marketing. It seems as though these marketing executives are now avoiding using traditional terms like sequel, reboot, and remake to advertise their upcoming films, even though they very well may qualify as one of those things.
0: Yeah, I've been down on the fact that they keep remaking movies. They don't want to do a new one. But then when they do make a new one, they say it doesn't work and no one wants to see it. So how do you balance that?
1: Yeah, and this is a large influence. Gen Z and millennials are getting sick and tired of these unoriginal remakes, reboots, and whatever.
0: So how many times can you make Spider-Man?
1: Exactly.
0: I mean, it's a great movie.
2: Slow down.
1: But you know, we need
3: more
1: Spider-Man.
3: He said exactly before the words process in his brain. He's like, wait a minute.
0: Yeah, I mean, and I guess to argue for it, the latest Spider-Man movies, my kids are obsessed with these movies. The Miles Morales one.
2: Well, that's a different story, too.
0: Spider-Verse.
2: Right. Yeah. And they're different stories.
1: Yeah, they're different stories, different things. I mean, you had three with Tobey Maguire, two with Andrew Garfield, now four with Tom Holland.
0: This guy knows his
1: and
0: Spider-Man.
1: And two of the Spider-Verse movies.
0: Wait a minute.
1: And the third one on its way.
0: Yo, are you Spider-Man?
1: I can neither confirm nor deny.
0: How would he know all that stuff?
3: I'll just tell you this. I've never seen Kenny and Spider-Man in the same room at the same time.
2: That is true.
1: So, but here's the thing. So it's not that they're stopping.
0: You know how to hang upside down, bro?
1: Maybe.
0: Can you imagine what you'd be shocked.
1: Well, the funny thing is about this story.
0: It's not acknowledging. Go ahead.
1: I have to move on. So although they're still making sequels and reboots, they're just not calling it that. So, for instance, The Social Network, there's going to be a new Social Network movie. They're not calling it a sequel. They're calling it a companion piece to the original film.
2: For 10 years, they're like, we can't say companion piece anymore. What else can we use?
0: Well, but I actually saw that headline and I thought it was weird, but I didn't think much of it. I just assumed it was a continuation of the first movie.
1: And it is,
0: because we've had to have more years for that movie to even exist.
1: Yeah, but they don't want to label it as a sequel.
0: Well, it's not. It's a different thing.
2: It's a companion piece,
1: DJ. It's a companion piece. They're also using terms like reimagining or new chapter. Again, they're just staying away from those three words, sequel, reboot, or remake.
0: Well, I'm very annoyed by you right now. I would challenge you to a fight, but if you're Spider-Man, I'm not going to do that.
1: Bring it.
0: Anything else you have, Kenny, or is that about it?
1: Well, I do know that you're just incredibly impressed by fungus and mushrooms. You love your mushrooms. There's some new scientific research that has revealed underground fungal networks that if you stretch them all together, they would be approximately 62 quadrillion miles. So if spun into a single thread, they could reach the sun and back 1 billion times.
3: That's pretty cool.
0: Mushrooms, fungus, it's a weird wormhole, let me tell you.
1: It's an amazing network just resting maybe 15 centimeters beneath your feet in the soil.
0: Kenny, thanks for keeping us somewhat informed.
1: That's what's happening.
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11: For years, we've been talking about both the positive and negative effects of being on social media. And I would say, by and large, for older adults, social media is net positive. Not all positive, but net positive. Helps them keep in touch with friends and stay social. But for younger people, social media use, especially heavy use, tends to be net negative. In fact, according to this year's World Happiness Report, youth who use social media more than 5 hours a day reported a lower level of well-being. And researchers who study this sort of thing found that many teens wish these platforms didn't even exist, and yet they can't seem to stop using them. Experts we talked to largely suggested two things. Ideally, along with your friend group, take some time offline. Also, try to recurate your algorithm so it shows you posts that'll make you feel good. I'm Dr. Sanjay Gupta, helping you live a better life.
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0: TJ Show, and we've got Naomi in Pueblo, Colorado. Tell me, what is the most exciting part of your life right now?
1: Oh, I would say getting to see the countryside and travel for my construction job.
0: Oh, nice. What kind of things are you building?
1: I build solar utility farms.
2: Nice.
0: So, absorbing the sun to power things?
1: Yes.
0: Ooh, cool. That works pretty well?
1: Yes, actually it does. We are doing some revamping of some solar sites that were built a couple of years ago where they were single-face panels, and now we're taking those down and putting the dual-face panels up to get twice as much energy into the substations.
0: Great.
2: Awesome.
0: So what is the delay on getting a solar panel on top of a car and then a car not needing gas to just drive?
1: Well, the components that would require that to happen would need to, I guess, be in place. The amount of power that the car needs would need a substantial solar panel. I don't think those quite exist just yet.
0: Okay.
1: And then the panels actually, like, draw the energy, but they don't store it. So you would still need to, like, charge a battery in order to have that. And so if you have, like, cloudy days, it might not be quite as much energy to keep the battery going.
0: Yeah, like, can you take this to your people? I don't know who you're dealing with, but maybe if there was a way that you didn't need gas, it would be a lot cheaper to drive a car. And I don't know if you maybe want to bring that up in one of your meetings. It would just be cool if the sun could power our cars, and then we go to the garage, and then there's more power there, and then it just never runs out of power.
1: Well, it is definitely on the table at some of the bigger tables. I don't necessarily sit at those ones. I think Elon Musk would be the one to kind of tone in on that particular topic.
0: How do I reach him?
1: I think he's got an email address and a PR person that takes requests.
0: I'll work on that. You know, I don't know if I want to get involved.
2: We weren't sure if you had his number or something. That'd be great.
0: Yeah, sometimes I think I want to be in touch with that crowd. And then I go, you know, I should probably stay where I am. I don't know if those conversations are going to lead to good things. And I'm sure they've already thought of all this stuff.
1: Yes, they have definitely. I think when the Tesla first came out, that was one of the main conversations of, like, wait, why do we need to, like, plug it in and recharge it? Why can't we just, you know, put wind or solar on the car and have it be completely self-sufficient?
0: It's probably where I heard it from. That's probably where I got the idea.
2: Makes sense.
0: It's all full circle here. Yeah, no, it does sound amazing. I mean, if that was possible, that would be amazing.
3: So cool.
0: Mm-hmm. Imagine the sun just, like, powers our cell phone. It's everything. I love it. Well, listen, it's been fun talking solar with you, Naomi. You have

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to the top, I've been out of shape, taking out the box, I'm an astronaut. I blasted off the planet, rock that caused catastrophe, and it matters more because I had it. Now I had, I thought about wreaking havoc on an opposition, kind of shocking. They want a static with precision, I'm automatic. 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
7: Few people now have asked me about a TikTok trend that they've come across. It's called 75 Hard. The challenge was created by entrepreneur and author Andy Frisella, who calls it a, quote, transformative mental toughness program and an Ironman for your brain. So here's what it entails. Eat a structured diet with no alcohol, drink a gallon of water, read 10 pages of nonfiction, take a progress photo, and complete 2 45-minute workouts, one of them outdoors, every day for 75 days. Quite a challenge. We asked CNN fitness contributor Dana Santis about this, who reminded us that sustainable fitness isn't about punishment or proving discipline through extremes. It's about building habits that integrate into your lifestyle in a way that feels supportive and repeatable. If you ask me, that's going to be the key to long-term success. I'm Dr. Sanjay Gupta, helping you live a better life.
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8: There are lots of things you can measure to get an idea of how healthy you are at any given moment. Temperature, heart rate, blood pressure, just to name a few. But how about how healthy you will be and how long you're likely to live? According to a new study out of the University at Buffalo, two simple strength tests are pretty accurate at predicting longevity in older women. One is hand grip strength, and the other is how quickly people can stand up from a seated position without using their arms. By the way, I remember interviewing former President Jimmy Carter when he was quite old and being really impressed how he just popped out of the chair without using his arms. Not a lot of older people can actually do that. But I think the message here is that maintaining strength as you age is going to help you perform everyday activities, but also help you avoid injury and stay independent. I'm Dr. Sanjay Gupta, helping you live a better life.
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This town's lost its faith. Our colors will fade eventually. So if our time is running out, day after day, we'll make the mundane a masterpiece. Oh my, my, oh my, my love. I take one look at you, you're taking me out.

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9: Few people now have asked me about a TikTok trend that they've come across. It's called 75 Hard. The challenge was created by entrepreneur and author Andy Frisella, who calls it a, quote, transformative mental toughness program and an Ironman for your brain. So here's what it entails. Eat a structured diet with no alcohol, drink a gallon of water, read 10 pages of nonfiction, take a progress photo, and complete 2 45-minute workouts, one of them outdoors, every day for 75 days. Quite a challenge. We asked CNN fitness contributor Dana Santis about this, who reminded us that sustainable fitness isn't about punishment or proving discipline through extremes. It's about building habits that integrate into your lifestyle in a way that feels supportive and repeatable. If you ask me, that's going to be the key to long-term success. I'm Dr. Sanjay Gupta, helping you live a better life.
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9: A better life with Dr. Sanjay Gupta.
10: By age 35, two-thirds of American men will experience some degree of noticeable hair loss. And by age 50, about 85% of men will have significantly thinning hair. That's according to the American Hair Loss Association. Now, one dermatologist explained that hair loss can either be genetic or it can be triggered by stress, illness, surgery, medications, major life events. No matter the cause, a lot of men, understandably, are frustrated by hair loss because it seems like a loss of control. You can take great care of your scalp by all sorts of expensive lotions and potions, but that might not matter. There are some tried and true medications that might work, like minoxidil or finasteride. But another solution is just shaving it off, and I've heard more and more how liberating this can be for a lot of guys. That's the ultimate control of their appearance. I'm Dr. Sanjay Gupta, helping you live a better life.
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14: For years, we've been talking about both the positive and negative effects of being on social media. And I would say, by and large, for older adults, social media is net positive. Not all positive, but net positive. Helps them keep in touch with friends and stay social. But for younger people, social media use, especially heavy use, tends to be net negative. In fact, according to this year's World Happiness Report, youth who use social media more than 5 hours a day reported a lower level of well-being. And researchers who study this sort of thing found that many teens wish these platforms didn't even exist, and yet they can't seem to stop using them. Experts we talked to largely suggested two things. Ideally, along with your friend group, take some time offline. Also, try to recurate your algorithm so it shows you posts that'll make you feel good. I'm Dr. Sanjay Gupta, helping you live a better life.

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12: For more than a decade, the Environmental Working Group has put out a list of the so-called Dirty Dozen. These are the non-organic produce contaminated with the highest levels of pesticides. Well, this year, spinach topped the list, followed by kale, collard, mustard greens, strawberries, grapes, nectarines, peaches, cherries, apples, blackberries, pears, potatoes, and blueberries. Now, all these fruits and vegetables are part of a healthy diet, so no one is saying you shouldn't eat them. Point is, though, you could consider buying these items organic if and when you can, and then taking extra care when you wash them. The FDA recommends rinsing all fruits and vegetables, even the ones that are organic, under running water that is slightly warmer than room temperature. Don't use soap, bleach, or any fancy produce washes. I'm Dr. Sanjay Gupta, helping you live a better life.

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It's officially summer, and you can tell because Christy Noem's husband has replaced his balloon breasts with beach balls.

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1: Hi, it's Gracie Abrams with my new song, Hit the Wall. 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
1: 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I think feels to me like an evolution, but not like an aggressive, you know, left turn. I feel like the process of making this album was a very connected one for me and for my collaborators. So I think that there's maybe a degree of patience to this record that I don't necessarily feel I hear in the same way in my previous ones.

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16: There are lots of things you can measure to get an idea of how healthy you are at any given moment. Temperature, heart rate, blood pressure, just to name a few. But how about how healthy you will be and how long you're likely to live? According to a new study out of the University at Buffalo, two simple strength tests are pretty accurate at predicting longevity in older women. One is hand grip strength, and the other is how quickly people can stand up from a seated position without using their arms. By the way, I remember interviewing former President Jimmy Carter when he was quite old and being really impressed how he just popped out of the chair without using his arms. Not a lot of older people can actually do that. But I think the message here is that maintaining strength as you age is going to help you perform everyday activities, but also help you avoid injury and stay independent. I'm Dr. Sanjay Gupta, helping you live a better life.
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It's National Kissing Day today, National Kissing Day, which you should celebrate. Unless you're at a Coldplay concert with a coworker, that would be a bad idea. This is Bruno Mars. I've got Teddy Swims with Lose Control on the way. Also, the keyword that can win you the trip to see Styx and Chicago in concert right here at Q97.3. Here's Risk It All.

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17: A better life with Dr. Sanjay Gupta.
18: For years, we've been talking about both the positive and negative effects of being on social media. And I would say, by and large, for older adults, social media is net positive. Not all positive, but net positive. Helps them keep in touch with friends and stay social. But for younger people, social media use, especially heavy use, tends to be net negative. In fact, according to this year's World Happiness Report, youth who use social media more than 5 hours a day reported a lower level of well-being. And researchers who study this sort of thing found that many teens wish these platforms didn't even exist, and yet they can't seem to stop using them. Experts we talked to largely suggested two things. Ideally, along with your friend group, take some time offline. Also, try to recurate your algorithm, so it shows you posts that'll make you feel good. I'm Dr. Sanjay Gupta, helping you live a better life.

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My name is Sean, and the Iran peace deal, I don't know what to say. It continues to receive massive criticism, the Iran peace deal. I haven't seen something land with a thud like this since, I got to go back to when Tommy Lee unzipped his pants.

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That is Taylor Swift. I'm Sean. Today's Best Music Mix, Q97.3. The Obama Presidential Library opened up in Chicago. It's actually located in a dangerous part of Chicago. It's called Chicago.

0: Alex Warren on Q97.3, today's best music mix. So yeah, the Obama Presidential Library opened in Chicago. All the former presidents who are still alive attended the dedication ceremony. And Joe Biden, too.
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6: For more than a decade, the Environmental Working Group has put out a list of the so-called Dirty Dozen. These are the non-organic produce contaminated with the highest levels of pesticides. Well, this year, spinach topped the list, followed by kale, collard, mustard greens, strawberries, grapes, nectarines, peaches, cherries, apples, blackberries, pears, potatoes, and blueberries. Now, all these fruits and vegetables are part of a healthy diet, so no one is saying you shouldn't eat them. Point is, though, you could consider buying these items organic if and when you can, and then taking extra care when you wash them. The FDA recommends rinsing all fruits and vegetables, even the ones that are organic, under running water that is slightly warmer than room temperature. Don't use soap, bleach, or any fancy produce washes. I'm Dr. Sanjay Gupta, helping you live a better life.
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On the way, a Chicago Styx flyaway. You can win that trip to see Chicago and Styx, two rock and roll legends partnering up for one historic tour. I'll have the keyword to win that trip coming up before the top of the hour here at Q97.3.

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0: Madonna and Sabrina Carpenter, Bring Your Love on Q97.3. 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Text that word to 95819. Taylor Swift on the other side.
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9: A Better Life with Dr. Sanjay Gupta.
10: There are lots of things you can measure to get an idea of how healthy you are at any given moment. Temperature, heart rate, blood pressure, just to name a few. But how about how healthy you will be and how long you're likely to live? According to a new study out of the University at Buffalo, two simple strength tests are pretty accurate at predicting longevity in older women. One is hand grip strength, and the other is how quickly people can stand up from a seated position without using their arms. By the way, I remember interviewing former President Jimmy Carter when he was quite old and being really impressed how he just popped out of the chair without using his arms. Not a lot of older people can actually do that. But I think the message here is that maintaining strength as you age is going to help you perform everyday activities, but also help you avoid injury and stay independent. I'm Dr. Sanjay Gupta, helping you live a better life.
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I'm Sean, in for Allie. She'll be back in a couple of weeks. Greece's ancient Parthenon had its biggest facelift in 220 years. It's great. In fact, it was done by the same guy who works on Cher. Yeah.

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Q97.3, Harvard. Harvard is ranked the best college in the world. Harvard, best college in the world. Arizona State isn't far behind. It's actually far, far, far behind. Billie Eilish.

0: That is Somber with Homewrecker on Q97.3, today's best music mix. And I have that keyword. I'll have that coming up. You text it to 95819. 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Let's say I'll do it before 5 o'clock right here on Q97.3. The California Institute of Technology is constructing the world's most sensitive radio telescope. 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
8: A Better Life with Dr. Sanjay Gupta.
9: They say consistency is key, but sometimes you just got to switch it up. A new study out of Harvard School of Public Health found that varying your exercise routine could add years to your life. What exercise someone did didn't matter much. What did matter was that all the exercises together worked all the muscle groups in their body. Now, an added benefit to changing things up is it can help you push through the plateau effect. That's when your body gets so efficient at doing something that you actually stop getting better at it. And we know from previous research that specializing in any one sport at a young age can make someone actually more prone to injury. And as experts we talk to point out, even elite athletes switch up things with their workouts, making sure to target strength, cardio, flexibility, balance, and doing that every single week. I'm Dr. Sanjay Gupta, helping you live a better life.
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And I just might give you those keywords. In fact, I will give you a keyword right now. You text it to 95819. 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We will fly you and a friend there. Just text the keyword to 95819. The word that is good till 7 o'clock tonight is again, A-G-A-I-N. That's again. Tomorrow morning, first keyword of Tuesday comes with the TJ Show.

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0: That is Noah, the Great Divide on Q97.3, today's best music mix. A new study says conservatives are dying at higher rates than liberals because of their mistrust in traditional medicine. That's concerning. When RFK Jr. found out, he said, "I'll drink a raw milk and ivermectin smoothie to that."
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18: For years, we've been talking about both the positive and negative effects of being on social media. And I would say, by and large, for older adults, social media is net positive. Not all positive, but net positive. Helps them keep in touch with friends and stay social. But for younger people, social media use, especially heavy use, tends to be net negative. In fact, according to this year's World Happiness Report, youth who use social media more than 5 hours a day reported a lower level of well-being. And researchers who study this sort of thing found that many teens wish these platforms didn't even exist, and yet they can't seem to stop using them. Experts we talked to largely suggested two things. Ideally, along with your friend group, take some time offline. 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

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Oh my, my, oh my, my love. 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

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The Defense Department is asking for $80 billion to cover the cost of the Iran war. $80 billion, which coincidentally is Pete Hegseth's Cinco de Mayo bar tab. Allegedly. Ariana Grande.

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Taylor Swift from Toy Story 5. It grossed $160 million in a weekend. $160 million for Toy Story 5. In fact, it's the most amount of money people shelled out for a Woody since... I got to go back to Viagra. That's a Woody Viagra joke. See? Nothing but pearls on this show.

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1: Hi, it's Gracie Abrams with my new song, Hit the Wall. 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
1: The process of building out this album was pretty exciting because there were all versions of starts for each of the songs. Some began with lyrics, some with melodies, and some with a very obvious feeling that, you know, for the first time in a while, I had the room being off tour to take, you know, the time to look at. So the process varied, which I sometimes get frustrated with in real time because, you know, you sometimes wish there could be a formula that always worked for you, but it's the unpredictability of making anything ever that really, I think, is what I love most in the end. You know, the road, looking back on the road that it took to get to a song feeling whole.

0: That was Gracie Abrams' Hit the Wall. 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
10: A better life with Dr. Sanjay Gupta.
11: By age 35, two-thirds of American men will experience some degree of noticeable hair loss. And by age 50, about 85% of men will have significantly thinning hair. That's according to the American Hair Loss Association. Now, one dermatologist explained that hair loss can either be genetic or it can be triggered by stress, illness, surgery, medications, major life events. No matter the cause, a lot of men, understandably, are frustrated by hair loss because it seems like a loss of control. You can take great care of your scalp by all sorts of expensive lotions and potions, but that might not matter. There are some tried and true medications that might work, like minoxidil or finasteride. But another solution is just shaving it off. And I've heard more and more how liberating this can be for a lot of guys. That's the ultimate control of their appearance. I'm Dr. Sanjay Gupta, helping you live a better life.
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0: afternoon, more scattered showers and thunderstorms could redevelop across the area. Temperatures will be rather hot as we'll see a mix of clouds and sunshine with a high at 93. Tonight, looking at any rain coming to an end, we'll see a low at 76. And tomorrow looking to be mainly a dry, hot, and humid day. Very small chance for a pop-up thunderstorm with an daytime high at 92. For NBC6, your weather authority, I'm Chief Meteorologist Todd Warren.
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5: Few people now have asked me about a TikTok trend that they've come across. It's called 75 Hard. The challenge was created by entrepreneur and author Andy Frisella, who calls it a, quote, transformative mental toughness program and an Ironman for your brain. So here's what it entails. Eat a structured diet with no alcohol, drink a gallon of water, read 10 pages of nonfiction, take a progress photo, and complete 2 45-minute workouts, one of them outdoors, every day for 75 days. Quite a challenge. We asked CNN fitness contributor Dana Santis about this, who reminded us that sustainable fitness isn't about punishment or proving discipline through extremes. It's about building habits that integrate into your lifestyle in a way that feels supportive and repeatable. If you ask me, that's going to be the key to long-term success. I'm Dr. Sanjay Gupta, helping you live a better life.
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I mean, before the show. Text the keyword right now to 95819. Again, AGAIN. 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

0: 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Angelina Jolie, or as I call her, the man-eater, Angelina Jolie, says having kids gave her a fighting spirit. She got a fighting spirit from her kids. If that's the case, I would assume Nick Cannon is Genghis Khan.
1: Wow.

0: Bruno Mars, I Just Might on Q97.3. Stephen Baldwin, who is probably the least talented Baldwin, though I did love him in The Usual Suspects. I think he was just playing himself because he's kind of a weirdo and nutty, but he's great in that movie. But an actor, I wouldn't say so. I haven't seen him stretch himself. But Stephen Baldwin says he was fired from a rom-com for being funnier than Jennifer Aniston. And before you say he's not funny, look how much that made you laugh.
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4: 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Ask them how the posts in their feed make them feel. These apps are built to be addictive, so kids, all of us in fact, will keep coming back for more, even when we are made to feel worse. It's bizarre. You might need to help your son or daughter reset their algorithm by unfollowing certain accounts and following or interacting with more positive ones. They might need suggestions of other healthier things to do, or to see you leading the way by example and putting your own phone away. In the run-up to bedtime, everyone's phone should go away, no questions asked. And if you need some help sort of, I guess, resetting expectations, try engaging parents of your kids' friends for a more coordinated effort. I'm Dr. Sanjay Gupta, helping you live a better life.
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And this town's lost its faith. Our colors will fade eventually. So if our time is running out, day after day, we'll make the mundane a masterpiece. Oh my, my, oh my, my love. I take one look at you, you're taking me out.

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Today is Meryl Streep's birthday. Meryl Streep turns 77 today. And wouldn't you know it, she's already won the Oscar for Best 77th Birthday. She's talented. What can I say? Ella Langley in Choosing Texas on Q. Just

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0: Runway, Lady Gaga on Q97.3. It's today's best music mix. Sean in for Allie. She'll be back in a few weeks. And I want you to win the trip to see Chicago and Styx in concert. They're in Phoenix, Arizona, and you will travel there. 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All you got to do is text the keyword right now to 95819. 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The word, that's good till 7. Get it in before 7 o'clock, so you just have a few more minutes. The word is, again, A-G-A-I-N. And here's what you get.
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11: A better life with Dr. Sanjay Gupta.
12: There are lots of things you can measure to get an idea of how healthy you are at any given moment. Temperature, heart rate, blood pressure, just to name a few. But how about how healthy you will be and how long you're likely to live? According to a new study out of the University at Buffalo, two simple strength tests are pretty accurate at predicting longevity in older women. One is hand grip strength, and the other is how quickly people can stand up from a seated position without using their arms. By the way, I remember interviewing former President Jimmy Carter when he was quite old and being really impressed how he just popped out of the chair without using his arms. Not a lot of older people can actually do that. But I think the message here is that maintaining strength as you age is going to help you perform everyday activities, but also help you avoid injury and stay independent. I'm Dr. Sanjay Gupta, helping you live a better life.
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